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6: KCRG TV9 First Alert Forecast. For tonight, partly cloudy skies, patchy fog possible late with a low of 56. Mostly sunny tomorrow, high up to 80. Winds on the north tonight becoming about 5 to 10 miles per hour. Northeast tomorrow at about the same speed. Mostly clear tomorrow night, low of 62. Slight chance of storms late on Friday. I'm TV9 First Alert Storm Team meteorologist Corey Thompson on 105.7 KOKZ, Iowa's Classic Hits.

0: You have to pay bills, and so do we. 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
3: KCRG TV9 First Alert Forecast. For tonight, partly cloudy skies, patchy fog possible late with a low of 56. Mostly sunny tomorrow, high up to 80. Winds on the north tonight becoming about 5 to 10 miles per hour. Northeast tomorrow at about the same speed. Mostly clear tomorrow night, low of 62. Slight chance of storms late on Friday. I'm TV9 First Alert Storm Team meteorologist Corey Thompson on 105.7 KOKZ, Iowa's Classic Hits.

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I bless the rains down in Africa. From the Cedar Valley to the Corridor. 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
1: The KCRG TV9 First Alert Forecast. For tonight, partly cloudy skies, patchy fog possible late with a low of 56. Mostly sunny tomorrow, high up to 80. Winds on the north tonight becoming about 5 to 10 miles per hour. Northeast tomorrow at about the same speed. Mostly clear tomorrow night, low of 62. Slight chance of storms late on Friday. I'm TV9 First Alert Storm Team meteorologist Corey Thompson on 105.7 KOKZ, Iowa's Classic Hits.

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1: 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Partly cloudy skies are likely overnight tonight. We're going to keep an eye on some patchy fog late. Winds north 5 to 10, a low near 59. Mostly sunny throughout your day on Thursday. Winds northeast 5 to 10, a high near 80. And mostly clear as we get into Thursday night, a low near 62. I'm TV9 First Alert weather intern Kylie Phillip on 105.7 KOKZ, Iowa's Classic Hits.

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1: Durante 25 años, el proyecto de historia de veteranos de la Biblioteca del Congreso ha recopilado y preservado las experiencias de los héroes de Estados Unidos. 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
1: The KCRG TV9 First Alert Forecast. Partly cloudy skies are likely overnight tonight. We're going to keep an eye on some patchy fog late. Winds north 5 to 10, a low near 59. Mostly sunny throughout your day on Thursday. Winds northeast 5 to 10, a high near 80. And mostly clear as we get into Thursday night, a low near 62. I'm TV9 First Alert weather intern Kylie Phillip on 105.7 KOKZ, Iowa's Classic Hits.

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1: 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Partly cloudy skies are likely overnight tonight. We're going to keep an eye on some patchy fog late. Winds north 5 to 10, a low near 59. Mostly sunny throughout your day on Thursday. Winds northeast 5 to 10, a high near 80. And mostly clear as we get into Thursday night, a low near 62. I'm TV9 First Alert weather intern Kylie Phillip on 105.7 KOKZ, Iowa's Classic Hits.

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1: The KCRG TV9 First Alert Forecast. Partly cloudy skies are likely overnight tonight. We're going to keep an eye on some patchy fog late. Winds north 5 to 10, a low near 59. Mostly sunny throughout your day on Thursday. Winds northeast 5 to 10, a high near 80. And mostly clear as we get into Thursday night, a low near 62. I'm TV9 First Alert weather intern Kylie Phillip on 105.7 KOKZ, Iowa's Classic Hits.

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1: The KCRG TV9 First Alert Forecast. Partly cloudy skies are likely overnight tonight. We're going to keep an eye on some patchy fog late. Winds north 5 to 10, a low near 59. Mostly sunny throughout your day on Thursday. Winds northeast 5 to 10, a high near 80. And mostly clear as we get into Thursday night, a low near 62. I'm TV9 First Alert weather intern Kylie Phillip on 105.7 KOKZ, Iowa's Classic Hits.

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1: The KCRG TV9 First Alert Forecast. Partly cloudy skies are likely overnight tonight. We're going to keep an eye on some patchy fog late. Winds north 5 to 10, a low near 59. Mostly sunny throughout your day on Thursday. Winds northeast 5 to 10, a high near 80. And mostly clear as we get into Thursday night, a low near 62. I'm TV9 First Alert weather intern Kylie Phillip on 105.7 KOKZ, Iowa's Classic Hits.

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1: 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Partly cloudy skies are likely overnight tonight. We're going to keep an eye on some patchy fog late. Winds north 5 to 10, a low near 59. Mostly sunny throughout your day on Thursday. Winds northeast 5 to 10, a high near 80. And mostly clear as we get into Thursday night, a low near 62. I'm TV9 First Alert weather intern Kylie Phillip on 105.7 KOKZ, Iowa's Classic Hits.

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3: We've unlocked the vaults, and we're replaying Casey Kasem's American Top 40, the 70s. 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That's when BTO was taking care of business. Dave Loggins invited us to please come to Boston. Paper Lace remembered the night Chicago died, and Billy Preston got nothing from nothing. 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
5: The first atomic bomb. More from the Iowa Almanac in a moment.
6: Aloha. It's a touch of the island in Iowa. The annual Tate and Dottie Cummins Memorial Pineapple Gala to benefit Camp Courageous. 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
5: As a young boy, Paul Warfield Tibbetts Jr. lived in Cedar Rapids. The family later moved to Des Moines, where Paul attended Roosevelt High School for a time. Then it was off to Florida, but Paul returned each summer to Iowa to stay on his uncle's farm. Paul Tibbetts enlisted in the Army Air Corps in 1937 at the age of 22. His ability as a pilot was apparent, and he was quickly tabbed for special projects. One included flying over Hiroshima, Japan, in the pre-dawn hours of August 6, 1945. The top-secret mission included dropping a new bomb, one which weighed 4.5 tons and carried the name Little Boy.
7: Well, coming up on the bomb run, the city was visible to us. Our aiming point, the military headquarters level, stood out very clearly. After the bomb had exploded, and by the time we could turn around and get a look at it, the city was a mass of dust. To me, it appeared that it was exactly the same as anti-aircraft fire. As a matter of fact, I was fooled, even though I was expecting a reaction to the airplane from the blast. When it did happen, my first reaction was that it was flak.
5: That was Paul Tibbetts speaking with legendary journalist Jack Shelley just 2 days after the mission. Tibbetts flew a plane called the Enola Gay, named after his mother, Enola Gay Haggard Tibbetts, who hailed from Glidden, Iowa. Some 130,000 Japanese were killed, and a 10-square-mile area was obliterated when a former Iowa resident, Paul Tibbetts, piloted the plane that dropped the world's first atomic bomb on this date in 1945. And that's Iowa Almanac for August 6th. Follow us on Twitter, at Iowa Almanac. Until tomorrow, I'm Jeff Stein.
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2: While the weather forecast is positive in terms of crop conditions and growth, that favorable forecast is keeping pressure on corn and soybeans in the market as yield expectations are beginning to climb.
4: The corn and bean market is under pressure due to the forecast. In general, it's not perfect, but there's a lot of rain in the forecast in the next couple weeks, no severe heat. So the idea is, especially for the beans, is this August rains could help develop this bean crop in the pod setting phase. And even the corn, a bulk of this corn obviously is through the pollination phase as we move into August, but it will help the grain fill. So that is putting a little bit of pressure on it.
2: That is Jim McCormick, co-founder of AgMarket.net, who says that the recently released Stone X August 2026 Producer Survey features a higher estimate for corn yield than the latest USDA projection.
4: We do have the August WASDE report, and one of the big surveys last year was Stone X. They had a pretty hot hand in calling the size of the crop. They released their first survey of the year yesterday, put the national corn yield at 184.8, a little bit bigger than the USDA's estimate, put the national bean yield at 53, right on the USDA's current bean estimate. That's adding to a little bit of the negative tone as well, given the market participants may be bracing for the potential, maybe a steady to higher yield for when the government releases its number next Wednesday.
2: The August WASDE report will be published by USDA on August 12th and will feature the latest USDA yield estimates. You've been listening to Agribusiness Matters on the Iowa Agribusiness Radio Network.
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7: The KCRG TV9 First Alert Forecast, mostly sunny, upper 70s to lower 80s today. Tonight, mainly clear, will drop to lower 60s. Friday, chance of storms late with highs in the mid-80s, overnight lows in the lower 60s. Be on the watch out for a little fog, not only this morning, but tomorrow morning as well. Some storms by late Friday night, 62, Saturday sunshine, 84. From the TV9 Weather Lab, I'm Justin Roberts on 105.7 KOKZ, Iowa's Classic Hits.

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0: Classic hits, 105.7 KOKZ. That is Styx and The Best of Times. It was the best of times. It was the worst of times. There, a little little literature there for you from, I don't know, it's Dr. Seuss, I think. I think that's who wrote that. Cat in a Hat, maybe? All right. Anyway, Waters with you. How are you? I hope you had a good first half of your week. A little more than that, actually. Mike Waters, glad to be back. You know, even taking 3 days off, it feels like I've been gone forever. I know for you, it's probably been just a second because time flies when I'm gone. But for me, it feels like an eternity. So I'm glad to be back, and I'm glad to be back on a day where we get to escape the current conditions of the world, right? Throwback Thursday. So we're going to go back to the 70s at 7, 80s at 8, and just do a little celebrating, right? And I was reading about this. There's been a record broken for Hungry Hungry Hippos. Playing Hungry Hungry Hippos broke a record, world record. So I thought we should talk about games. Our favorite games growing up. I remember having Hungry Hungry Hippos. It was an awesome game. I'm sure I could have broken a world record then. I don't know if I could play Hungry Hungry Hippos long enough now to break a world record, but hey, I'd be willing to try. We should do that. Let's all get together for a big game of Hungry Hungry Hippos. Meanwhile, let's think about our favorite games from when we were a kid, whether it's Hungry Hungry Hippos, something like that, or a board game or a video game or whatever. What was your favorite game you grew up with that if you had to break a world record as a kid, what game would you have used? 364-1057 or 234-1057. Or text me at 319-364-1057. Right now, we've got some clouds. We're at 66 degrees here in Hiawatha. And in Waterloo, we've got clouds in 66. We'll get your full forecast coming up here in a matter of moments. But first, let's kick off the morning like we do every morning.
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4: 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Give a whistle, and this'll help things turn out for the best.
1: Let's look on the bright side with Mike Waters.
0: Can you imagine growing up, being a teenager, and having 500 seizures a day? Can you imagine? Well, talk about a bright side when somebody it takes care of that. This teenager, rare form of epilepsy, and such a dramatic reduction in seizures after beginning treatment with specially designed blue-tinted contact lenses. Her name is Harper Nickerson, and she began waving her hand. This is her seizure. She began waving her hand toward the sun when she was 5 years old. And after years of testing and several different opinions, she was diagnosed with something called sunflower syndrome in first grade. And kids with that type of photosensitive epilepsy, they're drawn toward really bright light like sunflowers, and they involuntarily wave one hand in front of their eyes at the same time. You know, maybe you've heard about sunflowers that they do. They kind of angle themselves toward the sun, and her seizure is waving her hand really fast in front of her eyes. Well, before treatment, she experienced up to 500 of these seizures a day, and according to her mother, Brandy, Harper's doctor, Dr. Elizabeth Teal, and Dr. Teal of Mass General Brigham for Children says the blue contact lenses block certain light wavelengths, and a 2026 study found they reduced daily hand-waving episodes by about 73%. So Harper began wearing these contact lenses and says they have made a big difference in her life. And her mom says her daughter hasn't even waved her hands in about 2 years and feels about 100% better about her safety. I can imagine. Well, Dr. Thiel calls the contact lenses life-transforming for many patients. Wow, what do you know? Blue-tinted contact lenses and 500 seizures a day. Can you imagine what a bright side that is? You know, and the whole sun being involved in the sunflower syndrome. Oh, it all just makes sense, doesn't it? So there you go. There is a bright side for you this early, early throwback Thursday morning. And if it brightened your morning half as much as it did mine, please sing along with the Bright Side Kids on the Bus.

0: 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I'm Joe Cortez, professor of pop. 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
1: From the KCRG TV9 newsroom, I'm Beth Maliki. Health officials have confirmed an Eastern Iowa man has the state's first human case of West Nile virus. Doctors recommend using insect repellent with DEET, removing standing water around homes, and making sure window and door screens are in good condition. The CDC says a cyclospora outbreak linked to shredded iceberg lettuce now includes 15 states, including Iowa. More than 6,000 cases have been reported overall, but the FDA says it may be more, as it takes up to 6 weeks for officials to determine if a sick person is part of the outbreak. Johnson County is currently spending up to $40,000 a month to house inmates outside the county because the current jail doesn't have capacity. A proposed $96 million solution would include a new jail with 120 beds, along with the sheriff's office. It would add $107 per $100,000 in taxable property value for homeowners. The Johnson County Sheriff says this will allow for responsible expansion. Supervisors are expected to decide today to put this on the ballot before voters. For breaking news alerts and headlines anytime, download the KCRG TV9 News app.
2: Mostly sunny, upper 70s to lower 80s today. Tonight, mainly clear. We'll drop to the lower 60s. Friday, chance of storms late with highs in the mid-80s. Overnight lows in the lower 60s. Be on the watch out for a little fog, not only this morning, but tomorrow morning as well. Some storms by late Friday night, 62. Saturday, sunshine, 84. From the TV9 Weather Lab, I'm Justin Roberts on 105.7 KOKZ, Iowa's Classic Hits.
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0: 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Wanted Dead or Alive. That's Bon Jovi. It is 6:13 here on a Throwback Thursday. Waters wake up call. I've been off a few days, and it always feels that's what I rarely take a whole week off. You know, there was a time late last year where I took 2 weeks off, and it just felt like eternity. And it does, man. I just can't sit around for a week or whatever. So I took Monday through Wednesday off, and it still felt like an eternity. Especially, you want to know what happened on my vacation? Huh? Because it was, well, let me tell you the weather first, okay? And then I'll get into that. We are looking for a high today, about 80 degrees. We got some patchy fog starting things off, then become mostly sunny. Tomorrow, high of 86 and a chance for some thunderstorms, and then sunny and 85 for Saturday and partly sunny 88 for Sunday. So it looks like a nice weekend. Oh, I can't wait till tomorrow is already Friday. That's the beauty. See, that's the beauty of taking just 3 days off. You know, you get back to work on Throwback Thursday. You get to take a break from the 21st century for a while. Then you have Friday and then you're off again. It's a beautiful thing. That's what I recommend. And then you don't have to take a full week off. You know, you sail at the end of the week, back into the weekend, and you've only taken 3 days instead of a full week. So there's a little tip for you on a what feels like Monday morning to me, but is actually a Throwback Thursday. So there, we've got cloud 66 up and down eastern Iowa, and it was a pretty good vacation. You know, I like to every year I'll purge. You know, and it's kind of the habit of a radio guy, you know, because we move around a lot. And I know I've been here, what, 6.5 years, roughly, not quite, but roughly. And it's just one of those things that you never know. You never know with radio what's going to happen. So I like to stay light on my feet. So I'll purge every once in a while. And that's kind of what I was doing over the weekend. Or the long weekend for me, but on Tuesday night, two nights ago, you know, I was taking a little break from cleaning, and actually I was done for the day. I was done for the day cleaning, and I was just kind of lying in bed. It was like 8 o'clock, so late for me. I was lying in bed watching TV with the Mitt Man, Mr. Jimmy Mittens, and so I'm watching TV, and all of a sudden, from behind the television, I believe, it just happened so fast, there was a flying creature that flew at me, and I couldn't quite tell if it was a bird or a bat, but I'm pretty sure it was a bat. So a bat is flying at me in my bedroom, and, you know, I'm not quite sure what happened then. It's all kind of a blur, but I'm pretty sure I screamed like a 13-year-old girl and ran into the living room and kind of watched from a distance, and there's Jimmy Mittens on the bed, and above him is this flying creature flying so fast back and forth that I couldn't quite tell what it was. It was, again, it was just a blur of a thing, but it didn't quite seem like a bird, so again, I'm pretty sure it was a bat. So I'm looking at this situation, and I'm going, oh my God, I have to call somebody. My phone is on the bed where the bat is flying over back and forth really fast. So then it stopped. I couldn't see it anymore. So I kind of slowly walked to the bedroom, and I didn't quite see it. So I quickly snatched my phone. Jimmy hasn't seen this thing yet. You know, he was just looking at me as the bat was flying back and forth. So I grabbed my phone and slipped my shoes on and got the hell out of there and called the landlord to say, oh my God, a bat is in my loft. Help me. I've just screamed like a 13-year-old girl, and I think my next door neighbor is worried. So they came over. It was my landlord, Kim, who's awesome, and she brought Kevin with her, who is used to be a neighbor on that loft, but still is kind of, I think, co-owns with her, I believe. But anyway, he also has bees on the top of the roof. Thank God the bees didn't come in, but he makes this great honey called rooftop honey with these bees. So he comes over with his beekeeper outfit, and we're all looking for the bat. You know, I'm kind of keeping my distance, but it's Kim, her son, and Kevin, and they're looking through, and I'm kind of looking through, you know, a little bit more, because I'm a wussy boy. So I'm just kind of looking around, and we don't find it. We can't find the bat. The bat is, I don't know, a great hider or something. We can't find the bat. So they think, well, we're going to leave. We'll have somebody come the next day and check it out. It's like, okay, well, what do I do in the meantime? So I got a hotel room. That's right. I got a hotel room because I didn't want to be sleeping in the loft with a bat. I mean, number one, it freaks me out. Number two, I could get rabies and, you know, all of that stuff. So I go spend the night in a hotel and then come back the next day. And then Orkin comes. I think his name was Mork. Mork from Orkin. I think. I'm not sure if that's totally true, comes in and looks around. I say, I don't know where this thing went. And he said, oh, well, it's probably dying. Oh, okay. And that was basically it. So now I have a bat dying or dead in my loft, and I have no idea where this thing is. And I'll probably come upon him one day. You know, a dead bat in my loft. And again, you know, even though it's probably not moving and has no chance of hurting me, I'll probably scream again like a 13-year-old girl and call my landlord. So that's how that's going to end, right? So, you know, I lost my keys at one point 3 years ago, never found them. And I'll probably never find my keys. But this bat, I'm pretty sure I'm going to find probably in a week, you know, because I don't want to find it. So, there's a bat now dying in my loft, and that's what Mork from Orkin said. So I'm going to have to go ahead and believe that, and I wish they would have found it and picked it up and brought it out of there, but no such luck for little Mikey Waters. So that's my story. What happened on my vacation? I hope you enjoyed it. I'm sure you will enjoy more going back in time and doing Throwback Thursday and celebrating the anniversary of Risky Business and a bunch of other pop culture things. It'll be fun. It'll be more fun than a bat flying at you from behind the television. I guarantee it. Okay? All right, I promise. Coming up, Michael Jackson is next here on KOK.
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Got a cool retro game story coming up for you with the three things you didn't know you needed to hear. That is on the way. And two more above and beyond that with three things after Heart.

0: Classic Hits 105.7 KOKZ. The painful song that is my life alone. Well, there's, of course, Jimmy Mittens at home and my plastic fork here. So I shouldn't complain. I realize that I'm sorry I took your time with that. Anyway, it's 6:34 here on a Throwback Thursday, Waters Wake Up Call, and we've got clouds 66 degrees up and down eastern Iowa. Looking for a high today, about 80 degrees and some patchy fog, but then mostly sunny. So it's going to be a fairly decent day. And then partly sunny tomorrow, 86. And then highs in the mid-80s for the weekend and mostly sunny. So there you go. That's through Sunday for you. So I think I've done my job weather-wise. Take that, meteorologists. Hey, coming up here in about 25 minutes... I've got Throwback Thursday coming. We'll concentrate on the 70s. That's at 7 a.m. of course. So we'll be doing that. We'll be celebrating the 70th birthday of Marsha. That's right, 70 today. And it was 43 years ago in the 80s. We'll celebrate Risky Business and Pink Floyd's The Wall movie premiered in New York. I waited for a midnight movie a few months later, but still, it was pretty trippy, man. Pretty trippy indeed. Ralph Malph's birthday. It's Ponch's partner, John from Chips. It's his birthday. Dustin Hoffman's like 90. So, you know, Nixon resigned on this day in 74. Oh, all kinds of stuff. Xanadu premiered 46 years ago. What a successful film that was. Not really. But anyway, we're going to celebrate all that stuff with Throwback Thursday. If you've got a throwback that you would like to celebrate, you know, of any kind, a song, a movie, a TV show, a commercial, I don't care, pop culture of any kind, let me know. And I thought we would celebrate games because I'll be telling you about a particular retro game that some folks played to break a world record. They got a Guinness World Record out of Hungry Hungry Hippos that we'll be talking about. But call me. If you have a retro game, if you had to break a record playing a particular retro game maybe you grew up with, let me know. 364-1057 or 234-1057 or text me at 319-364-1057. In fact, let's tell you more about that world record here with the three things you didn't know you needed to hear.
1: Wake up call with this morning's three things you didn't know you needed to hear.
2: So without further ado...
0: Yes, you heard correctly. A man and his family broke the world record for clearing out the Hungry Hungry Hippos game the fastest using four people. They did it in under 4 seconds. Those are some hungry, hungry, hungry hippos. Here's David Rush to tell you all about it.
3: I just became third person in history to hold 200 active Guinness World Records titles. It's a surreal experience. It took me 10 years when I started this journey 10 plus years ago. I had zero world records. I had zero kids. Now I've got almost 400 world records broken and 3 kids. We attempted the record for the fastest time to clear the Hungry Hungry Hippos board, a team of 4. Previous record was 4.83 seconds. We got it in 3.75 on the first try. And I did it in the most meaningful way with my family.
0: That's nice. And how many records did he have? Was it 500?
3: I just became third person in history to hold 200 active.
0: Oh, 200. I'm sorry. That makes 200 sound minimal the way I said it was 500. But breaking 200 world records, it sounds like he was a hungry, hungry guy for Guinness World Records. And that hungry, hungry hippos thing in 4 seconds. Good God, y'all.
4: Second thing.
0: I don't even know how to follow that. I don't know. How about this? Of course, I've always got a way to follow something. Photo booth. There's a thing called photo booth. It matches you with a mystery soulmate based on your picture. maybe this could be another kind of a retro game. Mystery Soulmate. Wasn't there a mystery date or something kind of a game? I don't know. It was kind of before my time for girls, but it was something like that. But anyway, this photo booth is set up in New York City, and it's matching people together based on their pictures and a questionnaire. Here is one influencer's experience with it. That's what we need.
5: You guys, I think it's time I find my soulmate. So supposedly there's a photo booth by Union Square that tells you who your soulmate is. I found it. Hey, are you guys ready to meet my soulmate? So this is me and this is him. I'm crying. His name is Abi. He looks like Aladdin. And I heard them on the line saying there's way more women that have done this than men. So men, we're gonna need you to wake up and come to this photo booth.
0: Yeah, yeah, no. You know what? I think I'm going to just stay right here, but thanks for the invitation.
6: Give us this third thing.
0: I would hope she's not my soulmate. That's where I'll take that. Hey, how about this? You want to hear about this guy? This guy is on a roller coaster and hit in the face with a flying shoe. Apparently, I'm assuming the shoe came off another person on this roller coaster, but traveling at 70 miles per hour, this guy hit in the face with a flying shoe. He was fine. It was the Goliath roller coaster. It was at Six Flags Over Georgia. And he was...

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Owner, if you are an owner of a lonely heart, just know, as much as you would like to rush it, you can't. Hurry, love. There's my advice for love. I wouldn't take it if I were you, though.

0: Classic hits, 105.7 KOKZ, Phil Collins, You Can't Hurry Love, 6:51, Throwback Thursday, what is Wake Up Call? Coming up, 10 minutes, we go back to the 1970s, and we just celebrate the decade of love and the one emoji we had at the time. We started off with only one emoji, and I think it was the 70s where we started then, and that was the smiley face. Although, now that I think of it, you know, I think there were two emojis in the 70s. There was the nice yellow smiley face emoji, but then there was the round green look like he was about to throw up emoji. You remember that one, Mr. Yuck? Mr. Yuck is mean. Mr. Yuck is green. Mr. Yuck is you know, if you see it on a bottle, that sticker, don't drink it. I found that out the hard way. Anyway, yeah, we'll go back to the decade with only two emojis, Mr. Yuck and the smiley. So if there's anything throwback-wise you would like from the 70s, and of course we'll do the 80s at 8, so 70s or the 80s, and or the 80s, excuse me, and or the 80s, call me. You know, I got music lined up. I've got pop culture stuff, references, clips, movies premiered back in the day, like Risky Business in 83. Remember Risky Business, Tom Cruise and what's her name? I can't think of her name now. And the subway or was it a bus or a train? Yeah, it was a train. That's what it was. And Guido the Killer Pimp. And things. So if you want to talk, if you want to talk some retro stuff, I'd love to hear from you. And here's one thing I would just like to add to the Throwback Thursday thing, because it's National Gossip Day. Do you remember the big gossip back when you were in school? I remember one thing that was talked about, rumored, gossiped about when I was in elementary school. There was a kid in our elementary school in like second, third grade, but the next year he was just gone. And everybody started gossiping about the fact that he'd been kidnapped. Of course, he wasn't kidnapped. This was a story that was going around the elementary school. Yeah, but that's the thing. That's the crazy part of being a kid. I mean, it's really untrue gossip. I mean, I'm sure a lot of the gossip that's spread as adults is, you know, a load of BS. But as a kid, it even gets crazier. So let's do some throwback retro gossip. If you can think of anything back when you were growing up in school, something unbelievable that you're all gossiping about that maybe you found out was untrue eventually, or maybe you think it still could be true. So let's talk about some retro gossip. How about that on this National Gossip Day? 364-1057 or 234-1057 or text me at 319-364-1057. Come on, I've been off for a few days. I want to talk to you. All right, so call me, text me. And we'll get into the 70s coming up here in about 5-10 minutes after the news and the weather. And, of course, the hit and run headlines.
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0: Hey, it's National IPA Day today. Which means it's also National Pretend to Like IPAs Even When They're Way Too Bitter Day. Elon Musk will spend $100 million on multiple choice: A, the midterms, B, real estate acquisitions, or C, feeding his kids. I know you're thinking it's feeding his kids. It's actually midterms. You know, if my parents had spent that kind of money on my midterms, maybe I could have graduated with the possibility of getting a real job with real money instead of chicken nuggets. Huh? Nudge, nudge. You know, there's been a rash of shark sightings off the New York coast, but they drop off south of there because even sharks know to avoid Jay-Z. You know, it's no longer illegal for teens in South Carolina to play pinball. No longer illegal. Isn't that crazy? Too bad Tommy will never conquer being a deaf, dumb, and blind kid. I heard he plays a mean pinball. I don't know. Iran may be behind cyber attacks on U.S. utilities. Something to keep in mind if you turn your faucet on and all you hear is death to America. There will be an accent to it, though, okay? A steakhouse in Florida offers nude dining on the first Monday of every month and freshly steam-cleaned chairs on the first Tuesday of every month. I hope, but it's Florida, so don't count on it. There's a new study that has found that the human herpes virus can kill lemurs. You know what that means? Lemurs are human. No. But why am I thinking this study was necessitated by something RFK Jr. did? Why? According to experts, many people throw away food too soon because of the date printed on the label, even though it's still perfectly edible. Except for lettuce. Throw that in the trash out in the parking lot of the store where you just bought it, because you don't want no lettuce at the moment. Don't take no chances. So there's an estate featured as Wayne Manor in the Batman TV show. It hit the market. And by hit, I mean kapow, wham, smack, bonk. Thank God I've got a fake studio audience so I can make them laugh if I want to. Right? Right, fake studio audience? See? Adam Sandler's daughter revealed his weird swimming pool ritual. Apparently, he refuses to jump in until Rob Schneider has thoroughly cleaned it. Tom Selleck. Finally, Tom Selleck won't get into politics because he doesn't want to alienate half the country. He wants to retain the ability to scam nanas on both sides of the aisle out of their homes with the reverse mortgages, don't you know? Yeah, that's all I got.
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0: Okay, look, no one wants to admit it, but summer is in fact winding down.
4: No!
0: Well, what if there was a way to land a pile of cash to make the most of the summer we have left?
4: 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I'm down with that.
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14: From the KCRG TV9 newsroom, I'm Beth Maliki. Health officials have confirmed an Eastern Iowa man has the state's first human case of West Nile virus. Doctors recommend using insect repellent with DEET, removing standing water around homes, and making sure window and door screens are in good condition. The CDC says a cyclospora outbreak linked to shredded iceberg lettuce now includes 15 states, including Iowa. More than 6,000 cases have been reported overall, but the FDA says it may be more, as it takes up to 6 weeks for officials to determine if a sick person is part of the outbreak. Johnson County is currently spending up to $40,000 a month to house inmates outside the county because the current jail doesn't have capacity. A proposed $96 million solution would include a new jail with 120 beds, along with the sheriff's office. It would add $107 per $100,000 in taxable property value for homeowners. The Johnson County Sheriff says this will allow for responsible expansion. Supervisors are expected to decide today to put this on the ballot before voters. For breaking news alerts and headlines anytime, download the KCRG TV9 News app.
15: Mostly sunny, upper 70s to lower 80s today. Tonight, mainly clear. We'll drop to the lower 60s. Friday, chance of storms late with highs in the mid-80s. Overnight lows in the lower 60s. Be on the watch out for a little fog, not only this morning, but tomorrow morning as well. Some storms by late Friday night, 62. Saturday, sunshine, 84. From the TV9 Weather Lab, I'm Justin Roberts on 105.7 KOKZ. 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
0: Oh, we are officially warped. Warped into the 70s. And gossiping about, you know, weird retro stuff. It's National Gossip Day. So the gossip stuff you would do as a kid, that's extra interesting. Call me.

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Classic Hits, 105.7 KOKZ, actually written in 1969 by Glenn Frey and his buddy at the time and fellow Detroitan. I don't know. But they were both from Detroit, Bob Seger and Glenn Frey. They knew each other before they got huge. And Glenn Frey and Bob Seger wrote that song together in 1969 before Glenn moved to California and formed the Eagles. And it was 10 years later in 1979. They were kind of desperate for songs for the long run. And it was tough to follow up Hotel California. Yeah, go figure. So put it on that one. Now, War.

0: Classic Hits 105.7 KOKZ. That's a little something from War. Why can't we be friends? That's a great question to ask, no matter when you're alive. Why can't we be friends? Come on, let's just, even though we don't see eye to eye, it's a very 70s thing, too. You know, everybody was just trying to get along and be cool and I don't know, follow the advice of the smiley face, our big emoji at the time, that and Mr. Yuck. Those were the two emojis we had in the 70s. I don't know why I'm thinking of 70s emojis, but it was a simpler time. Not when we had no poop emoji or no Groucho Marx emoji, although that's my favorite one, the one with the glasses and the mustache and the cigar. You know, that's my favorite emoji. But I don't know. We're talking about gossip, too, today, because it's National Gossip Day. And I know we can remember back 70s, 80s, you know, the retro gossip maybe we were talking about as we grew up. You know, when you're in elementary school and you're gossiping about another student, it's kind of like grown-up gossip, but maybe it's even sillier or more absurd than adult gossip. I remember when I was in elementary school, I was probably in third grade. And, you know, all us elementary school students, unless we moved away or whatever, we all went to the same school from first grade through sixth grade, and then we went into junior high. But anyway, in third grade, there was a kid that we didn't think moved away, but he just wasn't there. So, I don't know, there started to be little rumblings, and then everybody was talking about the fact that this kid had been kidnapped. And I'm going, oh my God, scared the hell out of me, obviously, because I thought, well, if it could happen to him, So we all thought this, and then, you know, and it went the whole year. We were talking about this kid, and one of these kids that, I mean, I didn't know really well. Obviously, I think if I knew him really well, I would have actually known what happened to him. But apparently, from what I remember, his dad at the time, not dad at the time, but his dad's job at the time sent him to where the corporate office was of his employer, and that was out of state. So he was going to go there for a year, work, and then come back. So this kid came back in about a year, and a lot of us went up to him and said, what happened? Are you okay? And well, we just, moved to, I don't know where they moved, Joplin, Missouri for a year. And, you know, my dad was, working for the corporate office, and we moved there for a year. It's like, oh my, and it was such a relief that this kid had not been kidnapped. He just moved. So it was this insane story that we all believed and wasn't true, thank God. So that was the kind of stuff I remember. I don't know if you had any crazy gossip like that when you were growing up, but man, I'll tell you, kids can come up with the craziest thing. We don't know how that kidnap gossip rumor came about, but it's crazy to look back on and think, geez, man, we believed all that. But I also had Buzz call me a little earlier, and he remembers the big gossip, the national gossip of Chuck Barris from The Gong Show and being a CIA operative who killed people. And he had written this autobiography or memoir or whatever you want to call it, talking about this. And then they made a movie about it starring Sam Rockwell. So just to kind of relive this period in Chuck Barris's life in the 70s when he was, you know, creating and hosting The Gong Show and then creating The Dating Game and a bunch of other things. In fact, The Dating Game, when they would take trips with the guy and the girl, you know, of course they'd get together and then they'd go on a big romantic getaway right after they won. They would pick places where Chuck would go and I don't know, do the CIA stuff, kill people or whatever the hell he did. I don't know. But here are Sam Rockwell, who plays Chuck Barris in the movie Confessions of a Dangerous Mind, which is a great movie. Whether you believe it or not, it's a great movie. So Sam Rockwell's talking about it. And George Clooney, who is in the movie and also produced the movie, is talking about it. And one of on the celebrity panel, J.P. Morgan, who you saw on The Gong Show many times, talks about it as well. So here's a little bit of that. These actors and people who knew him talking about Chuck Barris at the time in the 70s and whether or not this could possibly be or not be true.
1: You know what? I don't know. And I chose not to know because I had to portray it. I had to believe those imaginary circumstances. And I don't know if I care. You know, either way, it's fascinating to me.
2: You have J.P. Morgan who doesn't like him, you know, and you can see that when she says
3: he was a good guy, even though he's a he's a good guy, too.
2: He says he killed 33 people. What do you think? And she's like, yeah, all at once. You know, she's brutal and doesn't think. And then you ask Gene, and he'll go, I don't know. Is it possible? I guess so. You know, and these are all people who knew him.
3: Yeah. I know some things about him that are very distressing, and you wouldn't want to know them about him.
2: It depends on how you take it. We test the movie, and about 50% of the people go, this isn't true. And then 50% of the people go, is this true? And we try to say, you make up your own mind. If you believe it, the question would then be, how do you prove somebody wasn't in the CIA? You know, you don't.
0: You don't. You never know. They won't admit it. It's like, of course, yeah, we put Chuck Barris in the CIA, killed a bunch of people. Yeah, like they're going to admit that ever.
4: 1976.
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0: loser. 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

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That's my favorite Linda Ronstadt right there. You're No Good. And I don't know if you've ever heard the cover version by Van Halen. It's off their second album, 79, I think, 5 years later. They did a different kind of version of that. They did a lot of cover versions, Van Halen. You know, they did their own stuff, obviously, Running with the Devil and Jump and Hot for Teacher and things. And then they did a Linda Ronstadt song, You're No Good. They did a couple of Kinks songs, Where Did All the Good Times, or Where Have All the Good Times Gone, and You Really Got Me. Of course, you know You Really Got Me. But they, Where Have All the Good Times Gone, that got a lot of airplay, too. A lot of people don't think that's a Kinks tune, but it is. Dancing in the Street, Pretty Woman. These weird, some of these weird covers you wouldn't think they'd be doing. And I know Eddie hated it. Diamond Dave was the one who thought, oh, we got to do Pretty Woman by Roy Orbison. It's like, and Eddie's going, what?

0: Hippos.
1: Yeah, I don't know. I don't know how he has time for all of this, but apparently he does. And here's Dave, the guy who, with his family, broke this record for the Hungry Hungry Hippos.
2: I just became third person in history to hold 200 active Guinness World Records titles. It's a surreal experience. It took me 10 years. When I started this journey 10 plus years ago, I had zero world records. I had zero kids. Now I've got almost 400 world records broken and 3 kids. We attempted the record for the fastest time to clear the Hungry Hungry Hippos board, team of 4. Previous record was 4.83 seconds. We got it in 3.75 on the first try. And I did it in the most meaningful way with my family.
1: That's 40 records a year. 40 records a year, man. You're kind of a hungry, hungry hippo of world records is what you are, Dave. So I was asking if there's a retro game that you could break a world record with, maybe your favorite game, what would it be? A game from when you were growing up, like Hungry Hungry Hippos, for instance. So I've been getting some texts. One guy said my favorite was Mousetrap, and I loved Mousetrap, but I couldn't actually go through playing the game. You know, it seems like a lot of time to waste before you got to, you know, to trip that thing, you know, trigger the thing that all went and captured then the mouse. So I don't know if I had the game, loved the whole Mousetrap thing, setting it up and letting it go and all of that. But I don't think we ever moved around the board and played the actual game. And then to that, he responded, I think that's where I learned patience. And I think that's proof that I have none. So that's where I landed. Operation was another one. I wonder how many moves without going that has been done that would be a world record. I'll have to check on that. How many moves without touching the sides, world record? Maybe there is a thing like that. I don't know. Let's see here. Another welcome back, Mike. It's nice to hear your voice this morning. Well, thank you. I appreciate that. It's nice. It's nice to hear because I was off the last few days. And by the way, I've got kind of a throwback story coming up for you with what happened on my vacation back a couple of nights ago. It's kind of a freaky incident that I will share with you a little bit later on. But anyway, it's good to be back. It's really good to be back. So yeah, Mousetrap, Hungry Hungry Hippos. There are a lot of games, you know, that we could Trivial Pursuit, maybe I'd do. How many questions could I ask? Because I've got a lot of stupid knowledge in my head. Maybe you've noticed, huh? Maybe.
3: Time travel was never this funky.
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That's Climax Blues Band. 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Badfinger, otherwise known as the Middle One.

0: Classic Hits 105.7 KOKZ. There's a band who named themselves after the digit you flash to other drivers when you're not real happy with them. Badfinger. No matter what. My name is Mike Waters. Glad to be back from vacation. Especially with what happened to me on Tuesday night. And I think I'm going to tell the story a little bit later, though. I told it earlier today, but I think I'm going to wait till a little bit later on. And I'm going to kind of put it in the form, like a throwback kind of a form, to tell you this particular story of being attacked by a bat in my bedroom coming out like from behind the television. So there's the teaser for you. Attacked by a bat in my own bedroom while drifting off to sleep. That's probably the worst thing that can happen as you drift off to sleep, is seeing this flying creature. And I'm not quite sure what it was, but it was some kind of a flying creature. And I assume it was a bat flying from behind my television right at me. So there's a story here. Not just that, there's a lot that happened afterwards that I will get into. And I thought since it's Throwback Thursday, I'd kind of put it in that kind of a way. So I'm going to try and write this thing and have it done by the time I get to about 9:30 this morning. And then otherwise I'll have to do it tomorrow, you know, and then it'll have to be a longer tease. Because sometimes I like to, you know, maybe a shorter tease as far as waiting. You know, I don't like to keep you waiting too long when I'm teasing you, but it may have to be a 24-hour tease. I'm sorry. It depends on what I can get done here while I'm doing other things and answering phone calls and texts while I'm on the air. So, you know, it depends. But I'd like to get to it today, so I will if I possibly can. All right? And we're going to get into the 80s here, and if there's something you would like 80s-wise, whether it's a song or some kind of a pop cultural thing or whatever, you know, if you'd like to remember some retro thing from way back. We're also talking about gossip, so if there was some cool 80s gossip while you're growing up, whether you remember something as far as a national kind of gossip or a local kind of gossip going on at school, like the one I had with the kid being kidnapped. But he wasn't kidnapped. His father just went and had to work for a year over at the corporate store, and then they moved back, and we were very, very, relieved that the kid wasn't kidnapped. Obviously, we're relieved about that. So anyway, you got some good gossip. It's National Gossip Day. That's why I ask. Otherwise, I'd never ask for gossip. You know, I don't go for that lowly Jerry Springer kind of broadcasting. No, not me. I've got more class than that. Anyway, coming up, news, weather, and then we'll get into the 80s. Coming up next, right here, keep it locked, 105.7 KOKZ, Waters Wake Up Call.
1: Casey Kasem has unlocked the American Top 40 vaults and is replaying original shows from the 80s. This week, Casey takes you back to August 8, 1987. That's when Exposé reached the point of no return. Fleetwood Mac lived to see the Seven Wonders. Heart wanted to get you alone. And Madonna asked, "Who's that girl?" You'll hear those songs, all the top 40 hits, and the long-distance dedications from August 8, 1987, right here on American Top 40, The 80s.
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3: Durante 25 años, el proyecto de historia de veteranos de la Biblioteca del Congreso ha recopilado y preservado las experiencias de los héroes de Estados Unidos. 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

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It is 8:05 on a Throwback Thursday. Waters Wake Up Call. We're in the 80s. And 43 years ago this week, we all learned to say, well, every once in a while, you had to say, what the heck? Yeah, so we'll talk about risky business on the way in about 10 minutes.

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0: Classic Hits, 105.7 KOKZ. Moni Moni, that's Billy Idol. It's 8:15, Throwback Thursday. Waters Wake Up Call. And yesterday, by the way, was the 43rd anniversary of the premiere of Risky Business. Yeah, so we're going to get to some little known facts here about Risky Business. I've got something that's it's an exclusive from Tom Cruise about the whole underwear dance. You know the stocking feet and sliding across the floor and Bob Seger. And you know the Moni Moni was originally going to be the song he was dancing along to, and he was going to do it with the ride the pony part. And he was going to have a hobby horse that he was dancing with. He's going to be on the hobby horse and galloping and doing the dance that way. But they figured, well, the socks are too slippery. We probably shouldn't risk it with that. Okay, that's probably not true. The ride the pony, Billy Idol, the Tom Cruise with the hobby horse galloping around. That'd be funny, though. I'd like to see that. Maybe when I'm talking to Tom Cruise here in about 5-10 minutes, I'll ask him. We'll see what he says. Won't that be exciting and interesting to hear? You bet it will. We've got cloudy and, let's see here, do we still have, no, we've got fog, mist, 68 degrees. I think I see a little, it seems more hazy than foggy, but I ain't no meteorologist, what do I know? But so fog, mist, 68 degrees in Hiawatha, clouds, and no, fog, mist, 68 also in Waterloo. Looking for a high of 80 and some decreasing clouds. Some areas of fog tomorrow as well. Slight chance for some Tunterpankers and a high of 86. All right, let's talk about the old Risky Business thing and some things you may not have known about the film. Like, for instance, did you know the movie was originally going to be called White Boys Off the Lake? Really, it was. It was partly filmed in Chicago's, in a very affluent area, Highland Park, suburb in Chicago, located along Lake Michigan. And writer-director Paul Brickman, who grew up in Highland Park, la-di-da, said that some interview, the working title was White Boys Off the Lake. And then he said, I think the studio rejected that because it sounded like an off-Broadway play. So we started doing word association to come up with a new title, Risky Business. So there you go with that one. Let's see. It was inspired by The Conformist. Bernardo Bertolucci's The Conformist was a huge influence on the film, and he thought, why can't you present that as a film for youth and aspire to that kind of style and still have humor in it? And that was the test, to meld this darker form of filmmaking with humor. And he said, tone is what I wanted to play with. So there you go. And it kind of comes off as satire about capitalism. And it was, disguised as a teen comedy. And The Conformist is a political drama situated during Italy's 1940s fascist regime. So seems odd. I know. Yeah. The director wasn't initially sold on Tom Cruise. You know, he wasn't a big star at that point. I remember seeing, what was the football? All the Right Moves was the one he had done, I think, right before that. But that was really the first Tom Cruise movie I saw. But other than that, he hadn't done much. He'd done a few things, but he wasn't sold on this Tom Cruise kid. He was filming The Outsiders at the time in Tulsa, and he got the call to audition. And originally, Paul Brickman, who wrote and directed, had seen Taps. I think that was the very first he was in. And said, this guy for Joel, this guy's a killer. Let him do Amityville 3. And somehow the agent, without him knowing, arranged to have him just drop by the office to say hello. So he went in wearing a jean jacket. His tooth was chipped. His hair was greasy. He was pumped up, talking in an Oklahoma accent. Hey, how y'all doing? And Paul just sat there looking at me and thought, I don't know. This ain't the guy. And Cruise said Rebecca had already been cast. They wanted to see the two of us together. Then he tested, and they didn't test that well. But Paul just believed in me. And that was, you know, what went on to make him the gigantic star that he became. And by the way, he improvised the underwear scene. It was all improvised. And I'll tell you how that all went down. I've got Tom Cruise on the phone, and I'm going to take a quick break, okay? And then we'll come back, and we'll hear from Tom Cruise and play a little Seeger. That's next. So keep it right here, 105.7 KOKZ, and let's get a little flashback to Risky Business.
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0: It's 105.7 KOKZ talking about Tom Cruise and the 43rd anniversary of the premiere of Risky Business, which was actually 43 years ago yesterday, 1983, August 5th. And, of course, the iconic scene is him dancing, right, in his underwear and his socks, and talking about some things you didn't quite know about Risky Business, like the fact that he was originally going to be doing a slow dance to Open Arms with Guido the Killer Pimp. But they decided, no, you know what, let's make sure that Guido the Killer Pimp, we don't show him because we don't need to see a killer pimp in this movie. And that's, again, not true. But I do have Tom Cruise on the phone with me to tell me the story about that scene where he's dancing to old-time rock and roll. And Tom, I want to know why, for goodness sakes, in your underwear?
1: Good question, Mr. Waters.
0: Thank you.
1: I was out with my co-star, Rebecca De Mornay, the night before we filmed that scene. Oh. Out of nowhere, she said, "I dare you to show up on set without pants."
0: No.
1: I just sat there and started laughing. She said, "No, seriously. Show up with no pants." I said, "I don't know." Yeah. Seems kind of risky.
0: Yeah.
1: Then she said something that totally convinced me. She said, "Tom, sometimes you just got to say what the f-." I said,
0: "Oh,
1: okay, I'll do it." The rest is history. And I've been doing the no pants dance ever since.
0: See, isn't that interesting when you actually have the star on the phone with you? I'm sure that's true. Right, Bob?

0: He's outrageous. He's outspoken, a little crazy, and a lot independent. On the next Oprah Winfrey Show, an exclusive interview with
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Coming up in about 3 minutes, I've got the bright side. Can you imagine being a teenager, having 500 seizures every single day, to then not having any for 2 years? Yeah, that's a bright side, and I'll tell you all about how that came to be right after Men Without Hats.

0: Classic hits, 105.7 KOKZ, Men Without Hats, Safety Dance. I've seen the video. They aren't wearing hats. That is absolutely true. So, thank God for some honesty back in the 80s in music and music videos. It is 8:34, Throwback Thursday, Waters Wake Up Call. And I'm still working on my my retro version of my What I Did on My Vacation story, which was being attacked by a bat in my bedroom this past Tuesday night. It was a whole thing, boy. It was a whole thing. So anyway, I'm working on that. I don't know if I'll have it done by the time that I get done here. If not, I'll have to do it as kind of more of a, instead of a Throwback Thursday retro version, I'll have to do a Flashback Friday retro version. So hopefully I'll have that done and ready for you. So I hope it won't have to be one of those teases. To be continued next time on the Waters Wake Up Call. I hope it's not one of those, but it might have to be. So I'm sorry for that. Anyway, how are you? Are you having a good day? I certainly hope so. I'm back after 5 days, so I've just been kind of going stir crazy. I take some time off every once in a while so I can purge, which is what we radio people do. Maybe sometimes we sell our stuff, or maybe we just chuck it, because radio people cannot start accumulating things just in case. I'm not saying that there's a reason I'm doing it. I'm just saying we have to do it just in case. So maybe that's how I woke the bat, the sleeping bat in my home. I don't know. But anyway, I'll give you more of that. I don't want to give you too much. I want to keep it a tease, because that was one of my nicknames in high school, was tease. Anyway, here we are with some fog and some haze outside. It's like 70 degrees, and we'll continue with the 80s coming up. But you know what I'd really like to do is I would like to give you a little bit of a bright side.
1: Do you always see the bright side?
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0: 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Can you imagine being a teenager having 500 seizures a day? It's tough enough being a teenager without having... God, can you imagine? I mean, that'd be terrible. And this teenage girl has a rare form of epilepsy, and she has experienced a significant reduction now, thank God, in seizures after beginning treatment with specially designed blue tinted contact lenses. So what Harper Nickerson was diagnosed with was something called sunflower syndrome. So you know how sunflowers, they bend toward the sun, right? Well, Harper, what she would do was she'd be attracted to these bright, bright lights like the sun, and then she would just wave her hand. That was the seizure, waving her hand really fast for, I'm not quite sure how long, but this sunflower syndrome, you know, after years of testing, finally diagnosed, and her doctor says these lenses, these blue tint lenses, block certain wavelengths of light that can trigger these episodes. So her physician calls the contact lenses life-transforming for many patients, and Harper's mom says she feels 100% better now about her daughter's safety. And from going 500 a day to not having any for the last 2 years, I mean, that's got to be quite the change. So, you know, and not just the fact that it's called sunflower syndrome, but that certainly is a bright side now that she has kind of subdued that and, you know, isn't being attracted to these bright lights and waving her hand back and forth 500 times a day. Thank God. So, Harper Nickerson, so glad that you're doing better. And if that brightened your morning half as much as it did mine, please sing along with the Bright Side Kids on the

0: 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That's Duran Duran and The Reflex. It is 8:50 on a Throwback Thursday. Waters wake up call. We remain in the 80s for another 10 minutes, and then we get to get back to reality. Yay! And the hit run headlines on the way at about 9:15, and all kinds of other stuff. Yeah, all kinds of stuff. I had no time to plan. You know, I was on vacation yesterday, so then I got to work today, and well, I've just been winging it. Isn't it fun when I'm winging it? I think it's more fun this way because there's less work, I think. But the big thing from the 80s, this week in the 80s, was the premiere of Risky Business. And I don't think I actually went and saw it when it was at the first run theaters, you know, when it opened in August of 83. I think the first time I saw it, I was with my girlfriend and her sister and her sister's boyfriend, and we were in a car. We went to the drive-in, so we didn't do a whole lot of watching of the movies, but I think that was the first time I saw Risky Business, and it was part of a double feature of Prince Purple Rain, and Purple Rain was, that was, you know, the first run movie. That was the big movie that was happening, and then Risky Business was from the year prior, so I finally got to see Risky Business, which I've been wanting to see, and then I saw Purple Rain. So it was a pretty beneficial drive-through movie with me and my girlfriend watching 4 hours of movie in the back seat of a car. So again, I probably after that I couldn't tell you the plot of either movie, but I saw them again, and then you know, then I knew it was going on. I don't think my girlfriend was with me at that point. I think I was away at college when I was actually paying attention to those movies. Anyway, enough about my personal life in the 1980s, but I was telling you about some facts, unknown facts about Risky Business, like the fact that it was originally Money Money was the song he was going to be dancing to, and it was the Ride the Pony part of the song, and he had a hobby horse, so he was riding his hobby horse and doing his dance, but they didn't do it because he was in stocking feet and they thought he'd fall too often. This was very slippery, you know, you saw him slide across the floor. But also the fact that he originally did the dance without the music. There was no music, it was just him dancing and stuff. So can you imagine Tom Cruise dancing to old-time rock and roll if old-time rock and roll hadn't been playing? You know, everything from the slide. Oh, hold on a second. That didn't sound great, but it will now. Everything from the slide on the stocking feet. There it is.
1: Just take those old records off the shelf. I like them. Oh, on my back. I like the old-time rock and roll.
0: Now, see, that's what we could have experienced in the movie, but they decided to put the Seeger behind it, and I think that was probably a good decision. Anyway, you know what? I'm up for Purple Rain now. So we're going to do Purple Rain coming up by Prince and the hit run headlines and all that other stuff. And if you're in need of anything, 364-1057 or 234-1057. Waters wake up call.
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That's Fleetwood Mac and the Chain. It's 9:12 on a Throwback Thursday after Pat Benatar, Hit and Run Headlines.

0: Classic hits, 105.7 KOKZ. That's Pat Benatar. We belong. It is 9:15. Waters wake up call. Fog, mist, 68 degrees up and down eastern Iowa. And if you haven't yet, you should do it now. 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That's all you got to do. And with that, you know, I want to kick off the hit and run headlines kind of with something different here, because there was a guy, and this is the video is funny, but the audio, I think, is probably, you know, just as funny. This guy on a Goliath roller coaster at Six Flags over Georgia got hit in the face with a shoe, caught it, and was able to return it to the person who lost the shoe, who I'm assuming was also on the Six Flags ride. So, listen, I would have probably gotten knocked out with a shoe traveling 70 miles per hour. But this guy was maybe a Goliath of his own right. I don't know. But let's listen to how this all went down.
1: Oh, my God. I got it. I caught the shoe. I got hit in the face and caught a shoe. Whose shoe do I have?
0: You know, it's easier for a hit and run if you got hit in the face with a shoe.
2: Stop the presses.
0: Or something.
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6: What kind of headline is that?
7: You will hit and run and hit and run and be gone before they know what hit them.
0: Hey, have you heard? It's National IPA Day. Which means it's also National Pretend to Like IPAs Even When They're Way Too Bitter and Taste Like Crap Day. Never been an IPA guy. Is telling you. Elon Musk will spend $100 million on multiple choice: A, the midterms; B, real estate acquisitions; or C, feeding his kids. I know you'd think it'd be feeding his kids, but actually it's midterms. And you know, if my parents had spent that kind of money on my midterms, maybe I could have graduated with the possibility of getting a real job with real money instead of chicken nuggets, which is shameful. You know, there's been a rash. Should probably get an ointment. But there's also been a rash of shark sightings off the New York coast. But they drop off south of there because even sharks know to avoid Jay-Z. Forget about it. Iran may be behind cyber attacks on U.S. utilities. Something to keep in mind if you turn your faucet on and all you hear is "Death to America" in kind of an accent. There's a steakhouse in Florida, and I probably don't even need to tell you it's Florida after I tell you the rest of the story. The steakhouse offers new dining on the first Monday of every month and freshly steam clean chairs on the first Tuesday of every month. Let's hope. There's a new study out that has found that the human herpes virus can kill lemurs. So yes, you heard correctly, lemurs are human beings. And why am I thinking that this study was necessitated by something RFK Jr. did? So according to experts, many people throw away food too soon because of the date printed on the label, even though it's still perfectly edible, except for lettuce. Throw that in the trash out in the parking lot of the store where you just bought it. Seriously. Buy it, then throw it away immediately. There's an estate featured as Wayne Manor in the Batman TV show that hit the market. And by hit, I mean kapow, wham, smack. Maybe I live in Wayne Manor. Maybe that's why I got hit with a bat on Tuesday. Tom Selleck won't get into politics because he doesn't want to alienate half the country. He wants to retain the ability to scam nanas on both sides of the aisle out of their homes with reverse mortgages. You lousy Tom Selleck, you. All right, that's all I got.
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1: The KCRG TV9 First Alert Forecast, mostly sunny, upper 70s to lower 80s today. Tonight, mainly clear, will drop to lower 60s. Friday, chance of storms late with highs in the mid 80s, overnight lows in the lower 60s. Be on the watch out for a little fog, not only this morning, but tomorrow morning as well. Some storms by late Friday night, 62, Saturday sunshine, 84. From the TV9 Weather Lab, I'm Justin Roberts on 105.7 KOKZ, Iowa's Classic Hits.

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Thank you, Billy. 9:33 Waters Wake Up Call. We've got a little fog, a little cloud. Turned about 71 degrees.

0: Classic Hits, 105.7 KOKZ. You might think it's 9:36. Mike Waters, glad to be back after 5 days and being attacked by a bat. But I'm glad to be back here. And by the way, the bat found me. That's all I'm gonna say at the moment. But what else was I gonna say? I know it was something huge. Hey, tomorrow's already Friday. See, that's the beauty. I never take full weeks off. You know, number one, because 3 days feels like a long time. You know, I like being here. So if you like being at your job, taking a full week off is an eternity. And I took 2 weeks off at the end of last year. I'm never doing that again. That was, that felt like 7 years I lost there. But anyway, that's why I do 3 days. And then you come back. And then you've got Thursday, Friday, you know, those 2 days, basically the 2 days during the work week that you sail through that anybody can, you know, just kind of screw around with. That's what my mom always said, you know, anybody can slough their way through the last couple of days of the work week and then the weekend again. And then I'll be ready to start a full week. You see, that's how you do it. That's how you do it. Money for nothing and your chicks for free. Although I don't get chicks for free, but I do get my money for nothing. Anyway, it's good to, because I miss you. You know, it's good to hear from you when I come back and hear your bright, shiny voice. I can't see your bright, shiny face, so that's why I say bright, shiny voice. Hello.
1: Welcome back.
0: Well, thank you, Iron Man. It's good to be back.
1: I didn't know a person that earned 8 chicken nuggets could go on vacation.
0: 6.
1: 6 chicken nuggets.
0: 6, yeah.
1: Well, give me a bonus, man.
0: Well, yeah, I wish you were paying me, but apparently you're not, because I'm only getting the half dozen.
1: Oh.
0: Yeah.
1: Well, it must be really golden nuggets, you know.
0: Oh, they're not. They're kind of brownish, if you want to get technical. Oh, well. They taste fairly good. I mean, they're not totally fresh, but they're okay.
1: No, I told my wife I had to call and harass you about that.
0: I'm harassed constantly. Thank you for adding to my pain and trauma. That is so...
1: Well, you know.
0: What?
1: So you know me.
0: I know. That's why I expect it. You see.
1: Yeah.
0: Yeah. You're a nugget of your own there. You're an iron nugget.
1: What are friends for?
0: Well, I guess this, which is why I pride myself in having not that many friends. See, now I'm harassing you. That's what I'm doing, you understand. I'm harassing you, Iron Man.
1: Yeah,
0: you dish it out. You should be able to take it. And I think you can.
1: Yep. Yeah. I can.
0: I knew it. I knew it, Iron Man. I haven't given you any cowbell for a while, so I'm going to give you some cowbell next.
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0: 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KOKZ, that's Aerosmith. And with that, this dude who looks like a total man is getting out of here. That's what I'm going to do. I'm going to get out of here. I'm going to get ready for tomorrow. Tomorrow's already Friday. It's tough how fast weeks go like this. Oh, did I say tough? I mean easy. How quickly weeks go when you take the first 3 days off. Tomorrow's already Friday, and Jen from Milex Complete Auto Care coming in, and I'll have another Iowa Popcorn Company basket to give away, and I've got the Hit and Run headlines, and I've got the three things, and I've got the bright side. And I thought tomorrow, since we missed Tuesday, maybe I'd do a Tuesday Friday kind of a thing. So maybe I'll come up with a little something for that. Plus, and I'm sorry, I wasn't quite able to get it done for you. I actually had the idea while I was on the air, so it's tough to get all that going, at the same time when I'm all by myself in here. So tomorrow I'll have a retro version of, and it's quite a story. It's got many levels, many different things going on at the same time. It's quite a spectacular. It's an action adventure thriller, extraordinaire kind of a thing. So I'll have the retro version of my bat attack story tomorrow morning as well. So until then, keep safe, my pretties, or whomever you are. And, today we were celebrating the 43rd anniversary of that one movie, Risky Business. So I had the story of Tom Cruise and how he got the whole underwear dance idea to Bob Seger. So let's go back to him real quick, just to remind you, just to leave you with a good true fact from Tom Cruise himself on this 43rd anniversary of Risky Business, which was actually yesterday, to be honest with you. August 5th, 1983, Tom Cruise. What inspired the underwear dance to Bob Seger?
1: Good question, Mr. Waters.
0: Thank you.
1: I was out with my co-star, Rebecca De Mornay, the night before we filmed that scene. Out of nowhere, she said, "I dare you to show up on set without pants." I just sat there and started laughing.
0: Sure.
1: She said, "No, seriously. Mm-hmm. Show up with no pants." I said, "I don't know. Seems kind of risky." And then she said something that totally convinced me. She said, "Tom, sometimes you just got to say what the f-." I said, "Okay, I'll do it." The rest is history. And I've been doing the no pants dance ever since.
0: All right. Thank you. Thank you, Tom, for giving us the straight story on the no pants dance and the Bob Seger thing. So there you go. That's the way. That's the way to get out of a show, baby. Tom Cruise. That's right. So I'm going to Tom Cruise out of here and make way for Don Johnson, who's coming in next. Meanwhile, I'll catch you back here tomorrow morning, bright and early, 5:30 to 10 for a Friday show. And so I'd like to wish you all a fond farewell and bombadita, everybody.
2: Bombadita, bombadita, bombadita.
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1057 KOKZ, Iowa's Classic Hits. Good morning. I'm Dawn Johnson. Thank you so much for taking us with you wherever you go. This lady has been performing in Las Vegas recently. Taylor Dane, here's Tell It to My Heart on KOKZ.

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4: The KCRG TV9 First Alert Forecast, mostly sunny, upper 70s to lower 80s today. Tonight, mainly clear, will drop to lower 60s. Friday, chance of storms late with highs in the mid 80s, overnight lows in lower 60s. Be on the watch out for a little fog, not only this morning, but tomorrow morning as well. Some storms by late Friday night, 62, Saturday sunshine, 84. From the TV9 Weather Lab, I'm Justin Roberts on 105.7 KOKZ, Iowa's Classic Hits.

105.7 KOKZ, Iowa's Classic Hits. As always, class reunion lunch is coming up right around noon. Today, I'll bring you the top three hits on this date from 1979. Make sure you stick around. Here's Simple Minds, Don't You Forget About Me. 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

0: 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On the way, Dexy's Midnight Runners, Steve Miller Band, some REM. And as always, getting closer to the weekend ahead, already thinking about Absolutely 80s coming up on Saturday night. 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

0: 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Stick around. 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
1: We've unlocked the vaults, and we're replaying Casey Kasem's American Top 40, the 70s. This week is from August 10th, 1974. That's when BTO was taking care of business. Dave Loggins invited us to please come to Boston. Paper Lace remembered the night Chicago died, and Billy Preston got nothing from nothing. 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
5: KCRG TV9 First Alert Forecast, mostly sunny, our high near 79. Mostly clear tonight, 64. Storms possible late tomorrow, partly cloudy and 83. Northeast winds 5 to 10 today, southeast at 5 to 10 tonight. Mostly sunny Saturday. Storm chance late with 84. Storm chance early on Sunday. I'm TV9 First Alert Storm Team Meteorologist Joe Winters on 105.7 KOKZ, Iowa's Classic Hits.

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Remember the class reunion lunch coming up here shortly. I've got the top three hits on this date from 1979 for your enjoyment.

0: 1057 KOKZ, Iowa's classic hits. Stick around. Class reunion lunch is on the way. Top three hits on this date from 1979. It includes Anita Ward's only top 10 hit. We've got a whole bunch of Donna Summer for the year of 1979. I mean, she had a number one for 3 weeks, Hot Stuff. She had Bad Girls that was 5 weeks at number one. And this was all before her, those were all the solo hits before her duet with Barbara Streisand, called No More Tears, that she had later in the year of 79, that was also a number one song. One of those is coming up in our class reunion lunch today with KOKZ.
1: Sorry, I'm out sick again. 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

1057 KOKZ, Iowa's Classic Hits. Good afternoon. I'm Joanne Johnson with your class reunion lunch. And at number three on this date in 1979, it's Anita Ward and Ring My Bell on KOKZ.

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It's been 5 weeks at number one for Donna Summer. Here's Bad Girls on KOKZ.

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1: KCRG TV9 First Alert Forecast, mostly sunny, our high near 79. Mostly clear tonight, 64. Storms possible late tomorrow, partly cloudy and 83. Northeast winds 5 to 10 today, southeast at 5 to 10 tonight. Mostly sunny Saturday. Storm chance late with 84. Storm chance early on Sunday. I'm TV9 First Alert Storm Team Meteorologist Joe Winters on 105.7 KOKZ, Iowa's Classic Hits.

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1: Casey Kasem has unlocked the American Top 40 vaults and is replaying original shows from the 80s. 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That's when Exposé reached the point of no return. Fleetwood Mac lived to see the Seven Wonders. 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And Madonna asked, "Who's that girl?" 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
7: KCRG TV 9 First Alert Forecast, mostly sunny, our high near 79. Mostly clear tonight, 64. Storms possible late tomorrow, partly cloudy and 83. Northeast winds 5 to 10 today, southeast at 5 to 10 tonight. Mostly sunny Saturday. Storm chance late with 84. Storm chance early on Sunday. 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

0: guys. You can see on this slide, we've got...
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Comparte una historia, asegura un legado. 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
1: KCRG TV9 First Alert Forecast, mostly sunny, our high near 79. Mostly clear tonight, 64. Storms possible late tomorrow, partly cloudy, 83. Northeast winds, 5 to 10 today. Southeast at 5 to 10 tonight. Mostly sunny Saturday. Storm chance late with 84. Storm chance early on Sunday. I'm TV9 First Alert Storm Team Meteorologist Joe Winters on 105.7 KOKZ, Iowa's Classic Hits.

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0: 1057 KOKZ, Iowa's Classic Hits, America and Sister Golden Hair. It's Jeff Winfield. Your forecast from TV9 as we approach the weekend is coming up. And I promised you details on a new study that asked, what age do you reach peak happiness? A poll of 2,000 folks said that the age where humans feel happiest, healthiest, and most confident is 47 years old. It's because they understand their bodies better. They're more likely to buy healthier foods and cut back on partying. I did the math, and I wasn't far off. The peak age of my happiness was 52. That's how old I was when the Cubs won the World Series.
1: People don't realize that glaucoma is one of the leading causes of blindness.
2: Because there are often no early symptoms, nearly half of those with glaucoma may not even know they have it until vision loss has occurred.
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1: I didn't think at all glaucoma was going to affect me because I didn't know of anyone that had glaucoma, no one in my family. When you have glaucoma, you can't get back that sight that you lost. And so early detection and treatment is vitally, vitally important.
3: Don't miss life's most beautiful moments. 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
10: KCRG TV9 First Alert Forecast, mostly sunny, our high near 79. Mostly clear tonight, 64. Storms possible late tomorrow, partly cloudy and 83. Northeast winds 5 to 10 today, southeast at 5 to 10 tonight. Mostly sunny Saturday. Storm chance late with 84. Storm chance early on Sunday. I'm TV9 First Alert Storm Team Meteorologist Joe Winters on 105.7 KOKZ, Iowa's Classic Hits.

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A song that was a hit August 6th of 1977, a song produced by super producer

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0: 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Our Throwback Thursday, Forgotten 45 at 345, is from the Brothers Johnson. That's Strawberry Letter 23, a song that was on the charts this date, August 6th of 1977. Real Brothers, George Lightning Licks and Louis E. Thunder Thumbs Johnson toured in the 70s with acts like Bobby Womack and Billy Preston. In 76, they hooked up with super producer Quincy Jones, who invited them to tour Japan. They hit the top 10 three different times with I'll Be Good to You, Stomp, which I believe was 1980 or 81, and Strawberry Letter 23, a song that went to number 5 on the charts back in 1977. I found a performance of them performing the song on a show called Top Pop. You can check out Strawberry Letter 23. It's up on our blog page at 1057KOKZ.
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0: we've unlocked the vaults, and we're replaying Casey Kasem's American Top 40, the 70s. This week is from August 10, 1974. That's when BTO was taking care of business. Dave Loggins invited us to please come to Boston. Paper Lace remembered the night Chicago died, and Billy Preston got nothing from nothing. You'll hear those hits and all the top 40 songs from August 10th, 1974, right here on American Top 40, the 70s.
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He's got a rough two.

0: 1057 KOKZ, Iowa's Classic Hits. Call Me is from Blondie. It's already August. I said mentally, I feel like I'm still in June, but it is August. And actually, Iowa's sales tax-free weekend for shopping starts at midnight tonight and runs all day Friday and Saturday. So if you're doing some back-to-school shopping and such, you might be able to save a little bit of money. Now, this does have a catch. Individual items selling for more than $100 or more will not be exempt. But the list of eligible clothing items include shirt, pants, shoes, socks, and even some sales tax savings for online shopping in the state of Iowa.
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4: Casey Kasem has unlocked the American Top 40 vaults and is replaying original shows from the 80s. This week, Casey takes you back to August 8, 1987. That's when Exposé reached the point of no return. Fleetwood Mac lived to see the Seven Wonders. 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And Madonna asked, "Who's that girl?" You'll hear those songs, all the top 40 hits, and the long-distance dedications from August 8, 1987, right here on American Top 40, The 80s.
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9: CRG TV9 First Alert Forecast, mostly sunny, our high near 79. Mostly clear tonight, 64. Storms possible late tomorrow, partly cloudy, 83. Northeast winds, 5 to 10 today, southeast at 5 to 10 tonight. Mostly sunny Saturday, storm chance late with 84, storm chance early on Sunday. I'm TV9 First Alert Storm Team Meteorologist Joe Winters on 105.7 KOKZ, Iowa's Classic Hits.

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Kick off.

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105.7 KOKZ, Iowa's Classic Hits with Jeff and the 5 o'clock traffic jams. No slow songs all hour long. Van Halen, Tommy Two-Tone, Spin Doctors, and Lover Boys were

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Newton will be hopping this weekend. It's race weekend at the Iowa Speedway leading up to the Iowa Corn 350 on Sunday. This is Prince, Little Red Corvette. 5 o'clock traffic jams at KOKZ.

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1: Nine First Alert Forecast, mostly clear skies tonight. Could see some patchy fog toward morning. We're down near 64. Partly cloudy, a slight chance of storms late tomorrow in 83. Partly cloudy tomorrow night, back to 60. Southeast winds 5 to 10 tonight. Southwest at 5 to 15 tomorrow. Sunshine Saturday at 84. 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

1057 KOKZ, Iowa's Classic Hits. Two Princes is from the Spin Doctors. We've got another long set of Throwback Thursday favorites on the way. We'll keep that music moving with Eagles, Queen, Michael Jackson.

0: we've unlocked the vaults, and we're replaying Casey Kasem's American Top 40, the 70s. This week is from August 10th, 1974. That's when BTO was taking care of business. Dave Loggins invited us to please come to Boston. Paper Lace remembered the night Chicago died, and Billy Preston got nothing from nothing. You'll hear those hits and all the top 40 songs from August 10th, 1974, right here on American Top 40, the 70s.
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Michael will have hit and run headlines, a look at the bright side, and Jen from Milex will be joining him in the 8 o'clock hour tomorrow morning on KLKZ.

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1: KCRG TV 9 First Alert forecast. Mostly clear skies tonight. Could see some patchy fog toward morning. We're down near 64. Partly cloudy. A slight chance of storms late tomorrow in 83. Partly cloudy tomorrow night. Back to 60. Southeast winds 5 to 10 tonight. Southwest at 5 to 15 tomorrow. Sunshine Saturday at 84. I'm TV9 First Alert Storm Team meteorologist Joe Winters on 105.7 KOKZ, Iowa's Classic Hits.

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